0: 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Batting lineup for the visitors, the Red Dragons from Niles McKinley. Batting first, senior second baseman Madison Sullivan. At second will be Julie Burke, freshman pitcher. Batting third, freshman catcher Mia Myers. Batting cleanup, it will be Ari Jones, the junior first baseman. Lydia Taylor, senior center fielder, bats fifth. Abigail Noland, a junior at shortstop, is sixth. Addie Martin, junior third baseman, seventh. Ava Halliwerton is the freshman right fielder. And it is Carolyn Cormel, the senior in left field. Taking a look at the EC defense, they also have a freshman catcher-pitcher combination. And they are twins, Megan and Molly Strang. Kaylee Tomish at first, Nadia Pagan at second, Alyssa Winter at short, Lillian Syriac at third, Kara Gelski in left, Jessica Connor in center, Peyton Bear in right, and we are get set underway showing bunt and then taking a strike is the leadoff batter, Madison Sullivan, senior second baseman, batting 344. Our pregame show was brought to you by North Ridgeville Convenience Sunoco. 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Megan Stang with the 0-1. And that one's lifted in the air over her head in front of the shortstop. And Winter can't come up with it. And it will be a leadoff hit for Sullivan. It was perfectly placed, Jared. She hit it over the head of the pitcher and right in front of the shortstop. And it just kind of died, and Winter had a hard time trying to pick it up.
1: Really tough spot to be in there when you think about everything that goes into the play in the infield. And some of it's timing, and you're not going to be able to just get it with the one that floats up there like that.
0: Stang now will face Julie Burke, the opposing pitcher. These pitchers are both ninth graders. Burke batting 350. She has 17 RBIs, 10 doubles. Freshman pitcher takes a look at a called strike. In at third is Syriac. That's high and away, 1-1. Sarah Spansky behind the plate. John Kronika, third base umpire. Eric Steinheller is the first base umpire. For district softball in Division 4, that one's popped up, but it's a foul ball, and it's going to fall in front of Kaylee Tomash. So what's 1-2? Megan Stang on the year, an 11-0 record. She has thrown 75 and a third innings, 72 hits, 27 runs that are earned. She's walked 28, struck out 69. Her 18th appearance of the year, and she has a 2.51 ERA. Swing and a miss, strike three. That's our first strikeout of the day. And as you know by now, if you've been listening and watching games on WEOL.com and a Chronicle Telegram YouTube page, that's another strikeout brought to you by Lorain County Community College, real education for good jobs. Mia Myers, freshman catcher, left-hand batter. Mia waits. Sullivan first, she let off with an infield hit. That's low and away, ball one. Again, in at third is Syriac. She's in front of the third base bag. Outfielders are medium deep and straight away. There's a called strike on the corner, 1-1. Nice pitch by Stang. They don't have the dimensions here, but it's a pretty short porch all the way around here to Leary Catholic. This is a field where you see a lot of runs, a lot of home runs, I should say. That one's bounced up the middle. Stang picks it up, looks to second. She'll throw and get the lead runner. So Myers is safe on a fielder's choice. The out at second goes 1-4, and there are now two down.
1: Yeah, pretty good ability to collect herself for Stang to make that throw to second, cut down the lead runner. As you mentioned, dimensions at this park do lend themselves to some scoring, and with Elyria Catholic lineups over the past couple of years, there's been some big numbers put up on this field.
0: Ari Jones, junior first baseman, stands in. Cleanup batter. Ari takes a look at one that's high, ball one. She's batting 333 with a homer and 12 RBIs on the campaign, five doubles and a triple. McKinley's averaging 7 runs per game, 55 extra base hits as a team. They have a 308 team batting average. Swing and a miss, evens the count. 50 stolen bases on the year, so they're basically averaging 2 a game. 33 doubles, 14 triples, 8 home runs are those 55 extra base hits. 1-1 with two outs. That one's hit fouled on the first base side. Just past the Niles McKinley dugout, 1-2.

0: Niles McKinley, a Youngstown suburb, said it took him about an hour and a half to get here.
1: We have run into some teams that made some long rides this week in terms of softball tournament action. Maslin yesterday making the trip to Amherst, and
0: yeah.
1: Niles McKinley today.
0: Right. One ball, two strikes, the pitch. That's outside 2-2. The runner goes, throw down to second, not in time. Stolen base for Megan Sullivan, or I'm sorry, that's for Mia Myers, who was at second base. For Myers, her seventh stolen base of the year. She is second on the team with those seven steals. Two balls, two strikes, two outs. Myers at second. No score. We're just underway, top of the first. Stang's pitch. Low ball three. Nice stop by her twin sister. That'll keep the runner at second. Not a lot of room here behind the catcher to get to the backstop, but it can take some funky bounces if it gets by him. The 3-2. Called strike three, and that will do it for the top of the first. Niles McKinley doesn't score. We go to the bottom of the first. It's the Red Dragons nothing. The Panthers coming to bat on the WEOL Tournament Game of the Week.
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0: 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For the Panthers, leading off, freshman shortstop Alyssa Winter. Batting second, junior second baseman Nadia Pagan. Batting third, junior center fielder Jessica Connor. Batting cleanup, junior first baseman Kaylee Tomash. Batting fifth, senior right fielder Peyton Bear. Batting sixth, freshman catcher Molly Stang. Batting seventh, senior third baseman Lillian Syriac. Batting eighth, designated player is a senior Allison Bailey. And batting ninth, in left field, sophomore Kara Gelski. They're going up against freshman Julie Burke for the Red Dragons of Niles McKinley. She has a record of 6-4, 65 innings pitched, 68 hits, 37 earned runs. She's walked 47. She has struck out 133, so she's averaging about two strikeouts an inning with those 65 innings and 133 strikeouts, just over two per inning. Defensively for the Red Dragons, Aerie Jones at first, Madison Sullivan at second, Abigail Nolan plays short, Addie Martin at third, Caroline Cormel in left, Lydia Taylor in center, Eva Huerta in right field. It is Mia Myers behind the plate, and Julie Burke again is in the circle. And time now for our keys to the game, brought to you by Nick Abraham, Elyria Ford, and Buick GMC on the corner of Route 57 and East Broad Street in Elyria. I'll go with Niles McKinley, kind of watching them in the pregame and looking at their stats. They've got to be able to catch the ball today, field the ball, because they've committed a lot of errors this year. They've had a lot of unearned runs. Kind of watch them in the pregame. It wasn't the best defensive pregame I've ever seen. EC's averaging 11 runs per game, you know, with 103 extra.

0: there. Not that it was a defensive effort, but it was very high.
1: Yep, the 1-0. That one's going to be hit up the middle. Coming up with it is the shortstop, Nolan. The throw to first, not in time, and it's going to get past the first baseman, Jones. And heading into second base on the throwing error is Winner. So we got a single, and then the error got her to second base.
0: And while we haven't seen EC in our regular season portion of our coverage, wanted to get him out of the Priebus, just didn't happen with the weather. The trademarks of a Jim Piazza team are all over here. Be aggressive, get on base, and you know, find ways to just manufacture runs.
1: Pagan stands in, and their first pitch, runner goes, throw down to third, they get away from her, and she'll come around to score. So right away, you've got the stolen base, an error on second, two errors, and EC takes a 1-0 lead. And it's just how you described, Jared. We've seen this formula before. He used to wear purple, now he's wearing green. But one thing about Jim Piazza, he's always aggressive. That's low and away. For Winner, that was her 17th and 18th stolen bases of the year. Two errors, and EC leads. EC has 115 stolen bases on the year. That means they're averaging four a game. They average 11 runs per game. That's low, 2-1. Jared, they have 41 home runs, 55 doubles, 7 triples, 103 extra base hits in 26 games. That's helped them get to a 22-4 record.
0: And I don't know what's more impressive when you talk about 41 dingers or all those extra base hits.
1: I don't either. I know they're both pretty doggone good. The 2-1 inside, 3-1. So you just got our keys to the game brought to you by Nick Abraham, Elyria Ford, and Nick Abraham, Buick G on the corner of Route 57 and East Broad Street in Elyria. Three balls and a strike. The pitch fouled into the screen behind home plate, 3-2. The winner will play Thursday in a district final. It's at Dalton against the winner of today's district semifinal between Marlington and Cloverleaf. The 3-2. High ball 4. That brings up the number 3 hitter, Jessica Connor, junior center fielder. Jessica, to say she has put up some numbers is to, you know, would be stating the obvious. Batting .649, 9 homers, 55 RBIs, 17 doubles, 2 triples. Jared, she scored 56 runs and has a team high 63 hits. High ball 1, runner going down to second, the slide, and she is safe with a stolen base for Pagan. And she leads the team now with 27 steals.
0: Yeah, the speedy Pagan now putting one in scoring position. And as you mentioned, leading the team in most offensive categories, maybe just got a little easier.
1: Connor, a junior center fielder, right-hand batter. Takes a cut, fouls it, 1-1. Kaylee Tomash, cleanup batter on deck. Panthers out in front, 1-0, bottom of the first. We're just underway from Elyria Catholic. Alongside Jared Kozar, I'm Ron Polinski. Tim Gebhardt here from the Chronicle-Telegram. The 1-1, that's high, 2-1. Two freshmen pitching. Julie Burke for Niles McKinley. Megan Stang for EC. Pagan at second. Low ball 3. She takes a lead off a second, but now she'll go back. Jim Piazza, the head coach in the third base box. Chip Matolik, assistant coach at first base. Chip has been around the block. 3-1. Sky high in the infield. Coming in, calling for it, and dropping it is the shortstop, Nolan. And hitting third is Pagan. She's going to come around and score. So right away, the defense of Niles McKinley letting them down. Now, the wind is a factor today, Jared. There's no doubt about it. But shortstop Nolan called off Sullivan, the second baseman, dropped it. And Pagan comes all the way around to score.
0: That's really the problem is that, you know, once the that can happen, wind, sun, combination of both. But you got to be able to back that up and not compound the problem.
1: And then to let Pagan score from second,
0: right,
1: on that.
0: Right, that's the thing.
1: Yeah.
0: And now I think everybody's rattled a little bit. They're going to have a conversation and figure some things out.
1: One of the assistant coaches from Niles McKinley coming out to talk to his team. Again, I was just mentioning that Chip Matolik, longtime area coach, now his first year at EC.

0: And he's helping out as a volunteer coach. Our three umpires, I'm not sure what they're talking with about with the Niles McKinley dugout, but Sarah Spansky, Eric Steinheller, and John Kronika, three umpires all going over to the Niles McKinley bench to talk to them. So the visit on the mound, and on the circle, I should say, breaks up. So Connor is at first on the air. Two runs are in. On one base hit, a walk, and three errors. Kaylee Tomash, junior first baseman, comes up. Kaylee batting 378. Team high 14 homers, 40 RBI. She has three triples. She has 31 hits on the year. Out of those 31, 17 are extra base hits. Swing and a miss, strike one. Connor steals second easily. For Jessica, she has 26 steals. The first three batters for EC, Jared. Winner had coming into the game 16, Pagan 26, Connor 25. 67 of their 115 steals from the top three in the order. They've all gotten on and they've all stolen a base. Off speed pitch, a little high, 1-1.
1: Thought that one might have dropped in at the last second, but apparently not. I think Tomash knows.
0: I think everybody not named Sarah Spansky thought that one might have dropped in. She's the only one that matters, the 1-1. Outside, 2-1. Yesterday, Ron Yontz, Jared Kozar had Amherst, the Comets, getting a win over Massillon to advance.
1: Really nice 4-1 ball game for Amherst. And, yeah, their next game will be at Avon Lake Thursday against who? They're not really sure, at least as of yesterday. Don't remember
0: who advanced in that one. 2 balls, 2 strikes. This Thursday, our coverage will continue. It'll be our first baseball tournament game, as you and Rocco Nucci will have these Elyria Catholic Panthers and the Firelands Falcons, two area teams getting underway, playing in the tournament. And, Jared, as we know, especially with these expanded seven divisions, that doesn't happen very often for us.
1: No, and that's why it was a pretty good decision for us to be able to say, you know, two teams that we want to get you, you know, the local coverage. Hard enough to feature teams as we get to this point and where you want to go. When you get two, it makes it easy.
0: The 2-2. High and wide, 3-2.
1: We had both of them during the regular season, not against each other, but caught EC last week, and Firelands very early in the year. I think they might have been their second game over at Keystone, Dan Ransom's club.
0: 3 balls, 2 strikes. Rolls in, ball 4, and heading down to third on the wild pitch is Connor. So the Panthers on the corners, second. 2 runs in, and she goes all the way to second. Yeah. Again, Niles McKinley's asleep on defense here today.
1: Nobody's going to challenge you. Most coaches are going to do that, especially Jim Piazza.
0: Yep. Peyton Bear comes in. Peyton, senior right fielder, batting 443. She's got 6 homers and 34 RBIs. The top of this lineup is very potent. She'll foul that into the screen, 0-1. McKinley, they can hit the ball too. They had an opening win in the tournament. They defeated Lutheran West 30-6 to get here. The 0-1. High, 1-1. But they play in a very tough league, the Northeast 8. Head coach Joe Laughlin, in his second year after spending 18 years at Ashtabula Edgewood, told me that Poland Seminary, who yesterday defeated Keystone, Cortland Lakeview, South Range, Hubbard are all in that league. Gets away, and coming in to score is Connor on the wild pitch. And heading down to third base is Tomash. EC leads 3-0. Still nobody out in the first.
1: All this done, yeah, nobody out in the first, and I believe just one base hit.
0: You're correct. It was a leadoff single by Winner, and she got the second on the throwing error, and EC has been running the bases ever since. 2-1, that's high, 3-1. Coach Laughlin took a few minutes to talk to me today in his hour and a half bus ride and told me that they've faced in their league 5 different pitchers that have gotten Division I scholarships. So that tells you they have faced some real quality pitching 3-1.

0: And that's ripped to left center field, and that's going to be up against the fence. One run in, Bear is going to get to second base with an RBI double, and the Panthers lead 4-0. Tomas comes in to score. Peyton Bear ripped it, and she now has 35 RBIs on the year.
1: Yeah, the big inning continues for Elyria Catholic. Nobody down here. Four runs are in, and all systems go.
0: Molly Stang standing in. So much for first tournament game jitters for the Panthers. That's high ball one, at least to begin. Stang batting 333, 15 RBIs, a couple of doubles for the freshman catcher. Bear at second, nobody out, four runs in. Swing and a miss. 1-1. Lillian Syriac is the Panther on deck. EC trying to make some noise in the Division IV tournament this year. That's high over the head of the catcher Myers, easily going to third is Bear on the wild pitch. Getting back to that Firelands at EC game for a minute on Thursday in baseball, the problem with those two teams playing is a pretty good team's not going to advance in the tournament.
1: Yeah,
0: there's a called strike.
1: Lose somebody of significant value in this area that could maybe do some damage.
0: Right. Two balls, two strikes. I mean, we've seen what Dan Ransom's teams at Firelands over the years can do in the tournament. They've had some great tournament runs. Went all the way to the regional final, losing to Vermilion 1 year. That's low, but Bear doesn't come in. Now the throw gets away from the pitcher, and Bear will score. So the ball got away from the catcher, Mia Myers. Bear was about halfway down. Well, when they flipped it back nonchalant to Burke, it got by her, and Bear scores on the wild pitch.
1: Five in, nobody down on a full count on Stank.
0: Those technically aren't errors, but they really are. Still nobody out. The 3-2. Fouled into the screen. Like I told you, and I'm not picking on him in any way, don't take me wrong, but just watching Niles McKinley in the pregame when they were, you know, taking their infield, taking their defense, I'm not exactly surprised at what we've seen. It was not the cleanest infield you've ever seen. The 3-2. That's ball four. And they've got to be jitters, Jared. I mean, they're playing the number one seed on the road. Nothing easy about this, but not the start that they would have wanted by any means. And we're going to get a pinch runner here for the Panthers, and that'll be a Charlotte Taylor coming in, freshman to run. So Charlotte Taylor comes in to run. She has 6 stolen bases on the year, and she's appeared in 22 of the 26 games this year. Brings up Lillian Syriac, senior third baseman. Swing and a miss, strike one, behind on the fastball. Syriac batting 393, a homer, 14 RBIs, 3 doubles, 3 triples. 33 hits on the campaign. Syriac stands back in. High ball one. Taylor at first, courtesy runner for Molly Stang. The catcher walked. Big swing and a miss on the rise ball. Throw down to first. Taylor gets back easily. One ball, two strikes.
1: But again, that's their theory. Make them make a throw.
0: Yep.
1: Is what Jim Piazza's going for there. And, you know, so far this inning, that strategy's paid off.
0: It really has. The 1-2. Rise ball lays off at 2-2. Again, the throw to first. Again, Taylor back in time. Yeah, Jim's teams, he just doesn't let you breathe. You know what I mean? He just jumps on you, takes every advantage. Two balls, two strikes. One sent into the screen.
1: And again, not to get philosophical about it, but you know, it prepares these young ladies for

0: things that are going to happen in life that aren't softball. You've got to be prepared to take advantage of opportunities. You never know when one's going to present itself. And that can translate. I think you can have a lot of success outside in your career.
1: Two balls, two strikes. That one's sent right back up the middle to the pitcher, Burke. She'll throw to first, and finally, there's a Panther that is retired. 1-3, heading down to second base is Taylor, the courtesy runner. Panther still up 5-1, and now the designated player, Allison Bailey, a senior, the eighth batter. How good is their lineup? Their number eight batter has a .353 batting average. Swing and a miss by Bailey, 0-1. Wind is a factor today, although right now it's as calm as it's been since we've been here. Julie Burke, freshman pitcher, into the wind in the 0-1. Nice pitch inside corner, called strike, 0-2.
0: See, those are the things that we really don't see in practice. We don't know game to game how Niles McKinley factors in there, but the mental load that this is for a freshman to be down 5-0.
1: Yep. That one sent foul just past Jim Piazza.
0: In a term that we use sometimes, but it's fitting, the cavalry's not coming. You're going to have to do this for the most part yourself. Your defense behind you, it's a team effort, but you're in the circle and you're all alone.
1: Yep. I think that first out, maybe she can just relax a little bit, right? Now the 0-2. Swing and a miss, strike three for the second out. And throw down the third as Taylor takes third base. And now there are two outs, and the number nine batter, Kara Gelski, sophomore left fielder. So the Panthers, with Gelski coming up, bat around here in the bottom of the first. Taylor at third, two out. Panthers up 5-0. District semifinal softball, Division 4. Swing and a miss, 0-1. Panthers seniors, their last day for the seniors was Friday. Commencement coming up for a lot of schools, 'tis the season. That's a little high, 1-1.
0: Yeah, kind of like your spot for North Ridgeville Convenience
1: Right.
0: and Outdoor graduation, except the diploma. I like that. A lot of parents might not.
1: One ball, one strike. It is time to do that. We'll tell you what else it's time for at Convenience Sunoco when we get the time to do it. Two balls and a strike with two outs. Memorial weekend coming upon us. It's kind of the unofficial start of summer. Although my unofficial start of the summer is the Kentucky Derby, because summer isn't long enough, so I up it a couple weeks. 3-2. I don't care what the weather is. I just decide on that Saturday it's summer has started.
0: Well, 2 days out of the week this week so far, you've been right in that. Monday and Tuesday certainly felt like summer. I'm not sure what the rest of the week's going to have in store for us. It won't be as balmy as today.
1: No. 3-1. That is high. Ball four. Gelski walks. Runners on the corners and now it'll go back to the top of the order. Alyssa Winter, she singled and was safe on an error. So speaking of North Ridgeville Convenience Sunoco and time to get all your graduation needs, well, this weekend on Saturday, Smokin' Steve truly is Smokin' Steve, as they're going to have their annual Memorial Day chicken and rib burn-off. It'll begin Saturday at noon. It is almost good enough to keep you thinking from going to Put-in Bay. Almost good enough. If you're not at Put-in Bay, that is the place to go Saturday. The pitch, high ball one. Throw down the second. Runner doesn't go, and then coming in to score is Taylor. So again, Jared, they're able to manufacture a run, if you will.
0: Yeah, they've had opportunities that have just sort of been gifted to them by Niles McKinley so far, and that might still happen. We got a man down over here, Tim Gebhardt's hat. I think it might be blocked by the table.
1: One ball. That one's hit sky high and out of play. A ball and a strike. You got it, Grandpa?
0: Whoa,
1: okay, good.
0: Easy with the gramps there.
1: Well, he is.
0: Well, yeah, that's true, but
1: I didn't say a lie, right? Four times.
0: I thought you were
1: proud of it. No, if I was making fun of him, I'd have called him Great Grandpa.

0: Okay, just call him Grandpa. Easy. One ball, one strike, two outs. That one's lifted to deep left center field, and it is going to go up against the fence. Racing around second for third is Gelski. She's going to come in to score. The relay is cut off by the shortstop. Winner with an RBI double, and it's 7-0 Elyria Catholic. They have their hitting shoes on today. And we have obviously told you about the errors and whatnot that has also led to this. Nadia Pagan, she walked and scored. The first six Panthers in the lineup got on base and scored. And that one's a line drive to first. Coming up with it is Ari Jones. She caught that smash and did a great job of doing it. That'll do it. After one, it's Elyria Catholic 7, Niles McKinley nothing. More high school tournament softball right after this.
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0: We head to the top of the second inning, where Elyria Catholic out in front by a score of 7-0. Ron Polinski alongside Jared Kozar. Our third tournament softball game, our first tournament baseball game will be this Thursday. Rocco Nucci, Jared Kozar will have Elyria Catholic and Firelands. And we're hoping over the next 2 to 3 weeks or so to probably get you a dozen games or so. But we'll see how the local teams do. As long as they play, we'll be there.
4: We're doing well so far. And weather yesterday held off long enough. Today seems to be cooperating as well.
0: First pitch swinging and popping it out of play is Lydia Taylor, senior center fielder for Niles McKinley. The Red Dragons come in with a record of 9-14, and Lydia has a batting average of .447. Second highest batting average on the team. That's low ball one.
4: As we mentioned, baseball tomorrow, or on Thursday, EC and Firelands over just at the other field here at Elyria Catholic. We'll take the weekend off. We're going to go see Smoke and Steve. That's a big part of that.
0: So that's why we took the weekend off.
4: Correct.
0: Okay, I got you. There's a line drive to Syriac, and she picks it before it hits the ground here. A nice job by Syriac. That's a heck of a play.
4: It is a heck of a play. Heck of an idea, I think, to take the weekend off in order to make sure that we can go out and see Steve.
0: When was the last time there weren't games on Memorial Day weekend?
4: Yeah.
0: I mean, how many, you know.
4: There may be somebody playing. We're just.
0: Yeah. we're not going. Okay. Abigail Nolan stands in. And the pitch is a called strike.
4: Well, the reality is there were no scheduled games at the time when we looked
0: under
4: at it
0: a?
4: And started going at it and said, well, it's if the, and when and how could
0: no,
4: this work?
0: No, that's
4: and,
0: the way it goes.
4: And I think that the fact that we were figuring on bringing you three games during the week made it a little bit mm-hmm. different, too.
0: No balls in the strike. That swung on and missed 0-2. And the other fact of the matter, it's just the second year of doing this, going from four divisions to seven in baseball and softball. You know, it gives us an opportunity with more divisions. You're going to have more teams advance, you would think, and an opportunity as it's spread out a little bit more, you know, to get some games on. Abigail Nolan, junior shortstop, batting .227 with a homer and six RBIs. The pitch from Stang, that one's going to be high, 1-2. The Red Dragons with Niles McKinley, pretty close to the Pennsylvania border over there in Niles. One ball, two strikes, one out. The pitch from Stang, a little low. It's 2-2. Head coach

0: Joel Laughlin is in the third base coaching box, and his daughter is the first base coach for this team. The 2-2, that's hit up the middle and unable to come up with it on a dive. Great try by Winter. That's going to be an infield hit and the first or the second hit of the day for Niles McKinley. Both of their hits have been infield hits. Addie Martin now stands in. She's a junior third baseman batting .231, six RBIs. She has 12 hits on the campaign. And now, as you can hear, probably, the wind is picking up here. 7-0 EC, top of the second. In at third is Syriac. She's halfway to home plate. Swing and a miss late on the fastball, 0-1 to Addie Martin. After the ball game, we'll have our post-game show courtesy of EcoTree Services. Swing and a miss, 0-2. Throw down to second on the steal attempt. Winter couldn't come up with it, and Nolan was there. It would have been interesting, Jared, had she come up with that baseball, or softball, I'm sorry, with that throw of beating her. That was a pretty strong throw from Molly Stang, the freshman catcher. Molly and Megan Stang, freshman twin sisters, pitching and catching for EC. Called strike three, third strikeout of the day for Stang, and that's another strikeout courtesy of Lorain County Community College. Your year, your classes, your future, enroll today. Eva Huerta stands in. Huerta is a freshman. Right fielder takes a look at a strike. She's batting .231 on the year. She's got a couple RBIs, has an opportunity for one here if she can get a base hit. Fouls that one, it's 0-2.
1: Score update, this is regular season baseball. Amherst leading Avon Lake 6-4 in the fifth inning.
0: SWC game. Amherst yesterday defeating St. Ignatius 10-4. Swinging a miss, strike three. That's going to do it. Another LCCC strikeout. And Niles McKinley, no runs, a hit, no errors, one left. After an inning and a half, Elyria Catholic 7, Niles McKinley nothing. More tournament softball after this timeout on WEOL.com and a Chronicle Telegram YouTube page.
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0: Bottom of the second for the Panthers after scoring seven runs on three hits in the first inning. They will come up. Jessica Connor was safe on an error and scored one of those seven runs. And then Kaylee Tomash and Peyton Bear, 3-4-5 in Jim Piazza's lineup. Panthers at 22-4, number one seed in Northeast Division or Region 1. And that's high, ball one. Niles McKinley comes in at 9-14. They got a tournament win over Lutheran West the other day, Thursday. It was that game on May 14th. They won it 30-6 with that win. The Red Dragons are now 9-14 near

0: the 24th seed in this tournament. The 1-1. That one's going to be sent sky high to right center field. That's well hit, looking up, and that one is up against the fence. Connor around second. She'll cruise there and stop. That's a leadoff double for Jessica Connor. 18 doubles on the season for her.
1: If you're watching at home on a small TV, that thing looks like it cleared the yard.
0: So it'll be a leadoff double for Connor. And Kaylee Tomash walked and scored in that 7-run first.
1: Come on, that's funny.
0: It is funny. Right. 7 runs, 3 hits, 3 errors. I can't laugh at all of them. We you know, we'd have a laugh fest here. You're a funny guy. That's high and away, ball one. Tim Gephardt was commenting before the game how funny he thinks you are, telling me that for as our pregame prep. 1-0.
1: Someone's got to do it.
0: Absolutely. The pitch is going to be sent foul and out of play. A ball and a strike. If the Panthers had any jitters with their first tournament game, Jared, they didn't show it. The pitch, high, 2-1.
1: I would agree, and once you get the lineup through in that first inning and they bat around, well, now everybody's seen it. There are no such thing as jitters. You've got it. Even if you had some difficulties going in or you weren't sure how it was going to go, well, you've had your first taste.
0: For sure. 2 balls and a strike, bounces in, 3-1. Gave you the Nick Abraham, O'Leary, Ford, and Buick GMC keys to the game. Mine were for Niles McKinley. He said they've got to play good defense. Well, that didn't happen. Jared said EC has to be aggressive. And we saw both of those happen in the first inning. 7 runs on 3 hits and 3 errors. There's a walk to Tomash. Panthers at first and second.
1: Yeah, and this just rugged lineup coming right at you. A freshman pitcher for Niles McKinley still. Just, you know, 2 on here, nobody out to start this second inning, and you're already in the 7-run hole.
0: Peyton Bear standing in. Peyton ripped an RBI double in the first, low ball one. Peyton is a senior right fielder. The 443 average with that RBI double, she now has 35 RBIs and 7 doubles. Bounces in. Runners will stay at first and second. Mia Myers, freshman catcher. She's done a pretty good job back there because Julie Burke has struggled at times with her control.
1: Yeah, for Burke, she needs to throw a strike here just to see what one, remember what one feels like. It's been a while.
0: The 2-0 to Bear. She swings and foul tips it into the mitt, 2-1. Bear didn't get cheated on that 2-0. Jim Piazza, the head coach at third base. Chip Matolik, volunteer assistant down at first. That one sent to short right field, and it's go over the head of Sullivan, the second baseman. Coming up with it is Huerta in right field. Run scoring is going to be Connor, and moving up to second base is Tomash. An RBI single for Peyton Bear. She's 2-for-2. Panthers lead 8-0, nobody out at the bottom of the second.
1: Sort of able to inside out that one into short right field, and nobody was there. And it was, you know, for all the defensive woes Niles McKinley has had today, nobody was going to make that play.
0: What'd Yogi say? Sometimes you just hit them where they ain't.
1: Right.
0: This was one of those examples.
1: The beauty was the simplicity.
0: Molly Stang up. She was safe on an air. Fouls it into the screen behind home plate, 0-1.
1: There was a guy that was never not funny.
0: No, he didn't even have to try, right?
1: Right.
0: He was, and you know, he'd make those simple observations, and you're like, why didn't anyone else ever think of that, right? Because they're perfect. The 0-1. There's a swing and a miss, 0-2. Runners go up as the ball got away from Myers. I think one of my favorites was nobody goes there anymore, it's too crowded.
1: Long after his baseball career, it might have been like an insurance commercial. Maybe Affleck, they give you cash, which is just as good as money.
0: Right, right.
1: I like that.
0: The 0-2, that one's sky high, short center.

0: Field racing over as a shortstop, not able to come up with it, as again the wind took that. Run will come in Tomash. Getting down to third is going to be Bear, and safe at first is staying on the single. And yeah, that was sky high, but again, it was kind of hit where they weren't, and then the wind took it away. Too hard for the shortstop to make the catch. It was in front of the center fielder, Lydia Taylor, and the second baseman, Madison Sullivan, it was just kind of in that Bermuda Triangle.
1: Right.
0: It's 9-0.
1: 9-0, nobody down. And for Julie Berg, just a, you know, you got to think to yourself, okay, well, we got what we wanted there. Wanted to get sky high, and we're gonna get it out here.
0: That's high and wide, 1-0 to Lillian Syriac. Senior third baseman. She grounded out to Burke in the first inning, and that was the first out of the game. First out of the game was the number 7 batter, and the Panthers already were up 6-0. Called strike 1-1. Taylor will head to second without a throw. Bear at third, Taylor at second, nobody out. Two runs are in. Panthers leading 9-0. We're in the bottom of the second inning. That's high, 2-1. And I know it's early in the game, but the way this one's going, I would be surprised if this goes beyond 5 innings. But Niles McKinley can't hit. We told you they're scoring 7 runs a game, and they won their first tournament game 30-6, 2-1. Swing and a miss. Great cut by Syriac, 2-2. She tried to hit that to the baseball field that Jared talked about earlier. Two balls, two strikes. Swing and a miss, strike 3. Well, first out, runners stay at second and third. That's another LCCC strikeout brought to you by Lorain County Community College. Real education for good jobs. Second strikeout today for Burke, 135 this season. And Allison Bailey, who struck out in the first, is up. That bounces in, ball 1. Outfield, shaded towards left center, pretty deep. Bailey looking to add to her 5 RBIs this season. It's outside, 2-0. After the ball game, EcoTree Services postgame show. Jared and I will wrap things up from Elyria Catholic when this one ends during the EcoTree Services postgame show. Thanks to all of our spring sports sponsors on WEOL.com this year. Swing and a miss, 2-1. North Ridgeville Convenience Sunoco, EcoTree Services, Network Land Title came on board. Judy Glenn is a EC grad. Nick Abraham, Maliri Ford, and Buick GMC, longtime sponsors. That bounces in 3-1. Lorain County Community College, and you're hearing the commercials from the City of Elyria and Mayor Brubaker. We appreciate everybody's support this year. 3 balls and a strike to Allison Bailey. Burke with the pitch. High ball 4. It gets away, and now the Panthers Taylor will go back to second without a throw. She was almost on third base with Bear coming down, but they weren't able to make a play. Bases are loaded. And that'll bring up Kara Gelski. She walked and scored in the first.
1: Still just the one down, so yeah, with the bases loaded, you might not want to take a chance of running with a 9-0 lead.
0: So bases full of Panthers, as Jared just told you, with a 1 out. High ball 1. Gelski, sophomore left fielder. Winner will advance to play in the district final at Dalton on Thursday down in Wayne County, the 1-0. Swing and a miss, strike 1. If it's Elyria Catholic, their boys and girls would play on the same day. We'll have the boys' game against Firelands. And the winner of this would play either Marlington or Cloverleaf. Marlington is the higher seed. 1 ball, 1 strike, 1 out.

0: Low and away, ball two. Doesn't get far enough away from Myers for the runners to advance, so they stay where they are.
1: Yeah, I think that's causing some unnecessary traffic jams out there in terms of moving up with a batter still at the dish. Where am I supposed to go?
0: Right.
1: They know what's going if I take three steps backwards.
0: The 2-1. Swing and a miss by Gelski, 2-2.
1: They meaning Niles McKinley.
0: Jared, there's a couple times today that Gelski, I can't tell if it's a check swing or maybe she just is a little bit caught in between. Doesn't seem to be a full swing sometimes.
1: Yeah, I agree with that.
0: The 2-2. Bounces in 3-2. Gets away from Myers again. The runners stay put. Gelski says, don't take away my RBI chance.
1: That one, the backstop, got the rollback.
0: Yes.
1: So almost like another defender.
0: Kick save and a beauty. 3-2 with a one out and the full count pitch. High ball four. Bases remain loaded as Bear will come in to score. Panthers lead 10-0. Bases loaded, and let's see. We're going to have a pitching change here as Joe Laughlin is going to come out and maybe give a water break for the pitcher.
1: Could be.
0: I think we're having a water break. Everybody's moving in. Why don't we take a break, too? We've got a break in the action here in the bottom of the second. Panthers lead 10-0. We're back with more softball after this.
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0: And we continue in the bottom of the second. Jared, I don't know if I've ever seen that. We had a water break with the heat.
1: I don't think I could be against that either, though.
0: Oh, you got safety first.
1: Hydration, you've been out there a little while, laboring just a little bit, and it's not just the competition. It's just, I think everybody probably today, it's a little bit warmer than they're used to.
0: 10-0 Panthers, bases are loaded, still one out, top of the order, and Alyssa Winter, she has singled and doubled. She's 2-for-2. Pitch is high and away, ball one. Taylor, the courtesy runner, is at third. Bailey at second, Gelski at first.
1: Tell you what, Jim Piazza, the veteran of a lot of road trips with teams, with family members, everything else, he set us up with a cooler over there. I mean, we could get to Florida and back if we needed to with what's loaded in there.
0: One ball, no strikes. I'm going to hit it in between innings.
1: As long as Gebby doesn't take all the cherry Coke.
0: There's a called strike. One ball, one strike. Thanks to Jim Piazza, the head coach and the athletic director here at EC. He gave us a table, a couple chairs, most importantly a tent with his son. And then, as Jared mentioned, the cooler I'm going to dig into and see what's in there in between innings. One ball, one strike, one out. That one's going to be smashed to short. Nolan boots it, and it's going to be everybody safe and moves up a base.
1: Now, I saw Gebby earlier when – he and I both reached in and grabbed something. He gave you the sign. It said one. You're only allowed one.
0: Yeah,
1: that's what he.
0: Well, I thought he was trying to tell me fastball when he put up a one. That's not what wasn't what he meant.
1: He wasn't also saying you're number one. That would have been a different.
0: That would have been a different.
1: Different finger.
0: Yes. That one I. Yeah. No, Gebby's too classy.
1: No,
0: to
1: he
0: do
1: wouldn't
0: that.
1: Do that, dude.
0: He wouldn't do that. He might think it. Now that one's ball one to Nadia Pagan.
1: He just knows your tendency and you know pretense, you know. You're gonna go towards greed every time, and he knew that.
0: Pagan is 0-for-1. She walked and scored, and lined out to the pitcher. That's foul.

0: evens the count at a ball and a strike. Panthers 7 in the first, 4 in the second. They lead it 11 to nothing. One ball, one strike, one out. 2-1.
1: Jimmy also got you with that at the employee appreciation last summer, too, I think, when you went through the hot dog line. Said, just the one, Rob.
0: Yes.
1: He got me, too.
0: Two balls and a strike. That one smashed to deep center field. Looking up, and that one is gone. A grand slam home run for Nadia Pagan. Her fourth of the year. And this grand slam clears the bases for the Panthers.
1: Wow.
0: That was crushed, Jared.
1: That almost cleared the scoreboard out there. Straight away center, deepest part of the ballpark, and there was a no-doubter as soon as it went left the bat.
0: And with that, the Panthers lead 15 to nothing, and now the bases are empty with one out, and Jessica Connor stands in. 7 in the first, 8 in the second. Pagan hit a no-doubt home run. And for the Panthers, that's their 42nd of the year. Pagan with her fourth. And those four RBIs now give her 20 on the season. One ball, no strikes, one out. Low and in, 2-1. Jared, all I can think of, and again, I'm not saying this disparagingly or anything, but you know, Niles McKinley defeats Lutheran West 30-6. Thank goodness we're not seeing EC play Lutheran West.
1: Yeah, the degrees of separation there.
0: Wow, I mean, you think about that.
1: Could be a big difference.
0: The 2-0. And maybe EC's just having an incredible hitting day. I don't know. Nice job by backhand by Nolan. Throw to first, and it's going to get away, and Connor will score or will go to second. As Connor on the throwing air gets to second, I'll give her an infield hit.
1: And that's really the problem, is you think about that. That's a good play defensively there by Niles McKinley to come up with that hard hit ground ball and then sail the throw.
0: You know, and again, I think we talked about the stolen bases, but, you know, there's an example of just that team speed at the top of the order for Elyria Catholic. I contend to have you rush a little bit defensively, and that can obviously cause bad throws. You know, team speed comes up in a lot of different areas. Yep. It's not just stolen bases. It can help you out defensively.
1: You think about range of a fielder, infield or outfield. And,
0: yeah.
1: You know, their ability to get to a ball is just,
0: right,
1: you know, different.
0: Can force the defense into maybe some miscues.
1: I think they're getting to work as far as warming somebody else up to pitch. Meaning they, Niles McKinley.
0: Yeah, one would think. 15-0, one out in the second inning. Called strike. Kaylee Tomas. Walked twice, scored twice.
1: Double barrel action looks like they're going to have. And it's sort of rare at the softball level.
0: Yeah. Julie Burke with the 0-2. Outside, 1-2. Connor at second. One out, 8 runs are in. 15-0, Panthers. Number one seed, certainly looking like it. Outside, 2-2. The 2-2. Sent foul down the left field line and out of play.
1: I guess this would be the other thing for Niles McKinley in this section of the ball game, is how do you figure out, okay, whatever you talked about on the bus ride, whatever you played for or prepared for, has gone wrong. And now you've got to figure out, down 15, what the next move is. And I know they're readying two girls over there to our right.
0: But there's a called strike 3 to Tomas, 2 out.
1: Just

0: I don't know.
1: Right, I agree.
0: From a coaching standpoint, how you prepared for this or where what your pivot move is.
1: Well, Coach Laughlin, 18 years at Ashtabula, Edgewood, in his second year now is McKinley. Anybody that's coached that long has seen everything. And you probably have to come up with a message that they get back into the dugout. Just remind them to keep playing. Bear will hit it in the center field for a base hit. Around third is Connor. She'll score 16-0 as Bear has an RBI single. Lydia Taylor in center field got that ball in quickly. And that held Bear to a single. Now, the Panthers aren't nearly going to be as aggressive now, obviously, up 16-0. No reason to be. Jessica Connor has scored two runs this inning. And Molly Stang standing in. She'll bounce it back to the pitcher, coming up with it, throw to first, although it's a foul ball. Evidently, it must have hit Stang in the box. Sarah Spansky, the home plate umpire, says foul ball.
0: Pretty demonstrative about it, but yep. Yeah, I thought it was just dribbling out there in front too. So
1: must have bounced off her before it, you know, got out, and she wasn't out of the box. If you hit it and it hits you and you're out of the box, you're out. If you're in the batter's box and it hits you, then it's a foul ball. No balls and a strike. Stang did what you're supposed to do. You run until they tell you foul ball. So Molly stands back in. The 0-1 is high, ball one, 1-1. Barrett first, two outs, 16-0 Elyria Catholic, bottom of the second. Bounces in, 2-1. I got a feeling we're going to get a new pitcher for McKinley next inning. As you mentioned, girls are warming up over there beyond their dugout. Rise ball is high, 3-1. Lillian Syriac is on deck. She is the only Panther not to reach base today. Ball four. Stang walks. So Syriac stands in. She's 0 for 2. She grounded out to Burke and struck out. Jared Burke came in with a 3.98 ERA, 133 strikeouts in 65 innings. Today she's got two strikeouts so far, but you know, I know she's just in ninth grade, but she hasn't faced had a day like this or seen a lineup like this, I would think.
0: And that's the thing is, you know, you're dealing with somebody that's having success as a freshman at a pretty high level.
1: Yeah.
0: And has basically probably been at or near the top of where she's been athletically her entire life. This is a different set of circumstances today.
1: 2-0 gets away, but the Panthers, again, not running anymore. They're staying on the corners, which is the right move and a good thing to do.
0: And that's the hard thing, I think, when you're a freshman, is just to be overwhelmed like this and think, well,
1: yeah,
0: what's going to happen next?
1: Two balls and no strike. 3-0. Sure, they want to get her through this inning. Stang first, Barrett third, Syriac at the plate with a 3-0 count. Good cut, missed it, 3-1. Two outs, 9 runs this inning, 16-0 EC. Open stance for Syriac. Pretty wide with that stance. The 3-1 is high, ball four, and they reload the bases. And Allison Bailey will stand in.
0: Yeah, when you're going through those stats to start the ball game, Rob, and you mentioned nearly 2 strikeouts per inning, you think to yourself, well, she probably works ahead in most cases and just really hasn't had that opportunity.

0: this afternoon.
1: No, between the EC bats and the McKinley defense, it just, you know, it was not the recipe for Burke, the pitcher. That's a called strike to Allison Bailey. She's a designated player. She is hitting for the pitcher, Megan Stang. And she is 0 for 1, struck out, walked in the second, and scored. That one's chopped foul. It'll be 0-2. So Burke, the pitcher, out in front. That's high and wide, 1-2. Bounces in, 2-2. In at first is Aerie Jones, the junior first baseman. She's in front of the bag. She caught a line drive off the bat of Nadia Pagan to end the first inning. Here's a called strike three, and that will end the inning as Bailey is called out to end the second inning. Panthers add 9, and after 2, Elyria Catholic 16, Niles McKinley nothing on the high school tournament game of the week.
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1: We head to the top of the third. Panthers lead at 16-0. Robin Jared with you live from Leary Catholic. You just heard that commercial for our friends at North Ridgeville Convenience Sunoco. And again, we want to remind you, this Saturday, Memorial Day weekend, a Memorial Day weekend tradition, chicken and rib burn-off with the Smokin' Steve's burn-off at North Ridgeville Convenience Sunoco. We'll have that for you. Maybe just toss it right over the fence there. There you go. That'll begin Saturday at noon. That's a long line. It's worth the wait. Jared, I used to just be the barbecue chicken guy. Then one time I tried the ribs, and I'm like, nah, I got to go with the combo now. So yeah. Now it's a no-brainer. It's just a combo with the ribs and the chicken, and it's one big sloppy mess, I can tell you that.
0: I'm a ribs guy. You want to go ribs. And, you know, Ron and I were talking about that during yesterday's ball game. You know, at home on the grill, I can do a burger, I can do a brat, I can do a steak even. Not a problem. I leave the ribs to the grill masters.
1: You got to be an expert.
0: And you're certainly going to find that on display if you visit the corner of Center Ridge and Barton Roads at that North Ridgeville Convenience Sunoco. Steve does a great job, knows exactly what to do. You just kind of tell them what you want, get in line, and they'll have it for you.
1: That's true. Carolyn Cormel stands in, senior left fielder. Her first plate appearance, she bats ninth for McKinley and takes a look at called strike three. That is three consecutive strikeouts for Stang, 5 strikeouts in the day, and another LCCC strikeout brought to you by Lorain County Community College. Your year, your class is your future. Enroll today. Top of the third, 16-0 EC. McKinley, no runs on 2 hits. Obviously for EC, this is going to be unofficial. 16 runs on 9.

0: ball and a strike. That one's going to be sent to short. Coming up with it is Winter. She'll throw to first in time for the second out. Two up, two down. Resetting the Panther defense now that we're in the third inning. It's Kaylee Tomish at first. Nadia Pagan plays second. Alyssa Winter at short. Lillian Syriac at third. Molly Stang behind the plate. Megan Stang in the circle. Kara Gelski in left. Jessica Connor in center. And Peyton Bear is the right fielder. Julie Burke, the pitcher for Niles McKinley, stands in. She struck out in her first plate appearance. She rips that in the left field. That's going to be a base hit. It goes up against the fence. Gelski goes to get it, throws it into second base, and safe at second with a double is Burke. That is the first extra base hit today for Niles McKinley.
1: Yeah, runner in a scoring position. Haven't seen that yet for them. They're going to get a runner, I believe, for Burke.
0: They are. And coming in will be Larkin Stanford. She's a freshman. Thanks to both coaches. They took time out of their day to get me some information and talk to me. Appreciate that. Got any waters in here?
1: Rob, to me, what just happened there that we saw was, you know, the magic of sports, whether it be high school, college, professional, anything. You know, somebody having a really tough day out there, and Julie Burke was able to get a double and gets the congratulation of all our teammates. Whether that run comes around to score or not, and it won't, as they retire the final batter here. But that just is special when you're just struggling and you're able to pull that off.
0: Fly out to center field, ends the top of the third after 2.5. EC leads 16-0 on the WEOL.com and Chronicle Telegram YouTube softball tournament game of the week.
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1: Headed to the bottom of the third inning here at Elyria Catholic. Panthers up 16-0 over the Red Dragons of Niles McKinley. And the shout-outs, Rob, in a game like today are going to be important. And a long-distance shout-out, you know, really making the rounds here. Tim Gebhardt is asking
0: for a
1: shout-out.
0: I didn't pay attention. He asked me to.
1: Well.
0: He went 1-for-2 today on shout-outs.
1: He knew where to go, the weak link. And, Gebby asking the long-distance shout-out now in and amongst everybody else. He's trying to get in today.
0: Julie Burke, who pitched the first two innings, is now going to go to first base. And coming in to pitch is the first baseman, Erie Jones. Jones is a junior right-hander. And she is going to face the 9-1-2 order for EC. And they are going to pinch hit for Gelski. And here in the bottom of the third, pinch hitting is going to be Charlotte Taylor. Taylor has been in the game as a courtesy runner, but this will be her first plate appearance.
1: Interesting to me that you had two girls warming up in between innings and neither one of them is going to throw.
0: Good point. They bring in the first baseman.
1: Unless she just went in the dugout and said, I'm going to pitch.
0: Maybe she warmed up when they were just at bat, but it wouldn't have been very long.
1: No, but I just think to myself, yeah, you had two people
0: Getting
1: loose over there, but that could be something where somebody says, hey, if it winds up today, I want to get out there and throw. That could be.
0: Charlotte Taylor, left-hand batter, has a 143 batting average in 22 games this year. Check swing, strike one. Taylor, a freshman,

0: 4 hits on the season. Swing and a miss, 0-2. Well, one thing we can say about Jones after a couple pitches is she throws it pretty fast.
1: There's definitely arm talent.
0: Yeah.
1: Made a great defensive play earlier in this ball game at first base when it was smashed over there. Self-defense and to a certain degree, but she looked every bit the part of a gold glover.
0: Got the job done. The 0-2, low and away, 1-2. After Taylor, it's to the top of the order, Alyssa Winter, and then Nadia Pagan would be the scheduled batters for the Panthers. Panthers 7 in the first, 9 in the second. Have a commanding 16-0 lead in the bottom of the third. Bounces in, 2-2. Taylor, the lefty, stands back in. Rolls those sleeves up as she's working on her tan. Called strike 3. Gets away from the catcher. Throws down the first in time for the out. Nice job by Mia Myers, the catcher, firing it down to first for the out. So strike out to begin the third. And for the first time today, the Panthers leadoff batter is retired. Means Alyssa Winter's coming up. Winter 2-for-3. She scored a couple of runs. Alyssa, a freshman shortstop, right-hand batter. Chops that one between short and third, and it's going to be a base hit as it gets out in the left field. Carolyn Cormell will come up with it in left field, get it in. It's a one-out single for Winter. Let's reset the Niles McKinley defense. Julie Burke, the starting pitcher, is now over at first. Madison Sullivan at second. Abigail Nolan at third, or short. Addie Martin plays third. Mia Myers behind the plate. Ari Jones, who started at first, is now pitching. It is Carolyn Cormell in left, Lydia Taylor in center, and Ava Huerta in right field. Ball one to Nadia Pagan, her last at-bat. A no doubt about it, grand slam home run over the left center field wall. Swing and a miss on the fastball, 1-1. Winner at first, one out, bottom of the third. Low ball 2. Gets away from Myers, but the Panthers stopped running a long time ago. And again, it's the right move. Wind continues to whip here as they're calling for storms later today and temperatures are going to drop. 2-1. And that's going to be smashed to first. Coming up with it is going to be Burke. She'll step on first. 3 unassisted on the put out. And Winter will move to second. Jessica Connor stands in. Connor, the number 3 batter. She's had a big day too, Jared. She is doubled and singled, safe on an error, spinned the bat 3 times, scored 3 runs, 2-for-3 officially. Called strike.
1: Yeah, and as we mentioned, huge numbers offensively, and you know those got a little bit gaudier today as the game has rolled along. Rarest defeat that you can score twice in the same inning.
0: That one's crushed to right center field, and that is going to be off the fence. Coming in, cruising in to score is going to be Winter, and Connor is going to head to third, and she'll be up with a stand-up RBI triple, 17-0 Elyria Catholic. That is the third triple this year for Jessica Connor.
1: Again, a triple, a grand slam earlier.
0: Pagan,
1: to the
0: yeah.
1: deepest part of the ballpark, and
0: yeah.
1: Connor put one almost in about the same spot.
0: Jared, she is a home run away from hitting for the cycle.

0: pitch swinging. That one's hit to deep right field, and that is going to be a home run off the bat of Kaylee Tomash. Tomash with a team-high 15 home runs. Hits that one over the right field wall. Two-run homer, and the Panthers lead 19-0 off the first pitch swinging from Kaylee Tomash, the junior first baseman.
1: And that one a little bit shorter distance to travel, but majestic nonetheless, and the Panthers have really gotten into some softballs here this afternoon.
0: No doubt about that.
1: The heat helps, the wind helps, and if you're Niles McKinley, you're just still searching for ways to nibble around there maybe and try to minimize.
0: Yeah, you just can't nibble against the start right of this lineup. I'll finish that point. Peyton Bear comes in. Jared, the first six batters today have scored 14 runs for EC out of their – I'm sorry, 16 of their 19 runs from the first six batters. They just don't let you breathe. 19-0, EC. Peyton Bear stands in. Swing and a miss.
1: But you think about how many teams, if they had – three girls with that type of productivity and what they could do and how far of a run they could make or what they could, you know, what their regular season would have been like, and you've got six.
0: Bear stands in to 1-1, dribbles in 2-1. Bear is 3-for-3 today, a double and a couple singles. Low, 3-1. How you doing, Gabby? You all right? You happy with your shout-out? Well, Jared gave it to you. The 3-1. That's sent right up off the glove of Jones. Rolls to the second baseman. Throw to first, not in time. As it was off the glove of Erie Jones, the pitcher. Madison Sullivan, the second baseman, came throwing. But Bear is going to be safe at first. And now we've got a pinch hitter for EC. And it'll be Madison Queen. Madison Queen is going to bat for Molly Stang. Queen, the pinch hit here in the third. Senior for Elyria Catholic. Queen on the year batting 143, right-hand batter. She's played in 8 games. She has 1 hit and 7 plate appearances. That's high and wide, ball 1.

0: three runs have scored in this inning. Panthers up 19 to nothing. Inside corner called strike one. Cyriac on deck. Swing and a miss, 2-2. Queen steps out, thinking things over. Now she'll get back right back in the box. Two balls, two strikes to the Panther senior. That one sent foul. Stays alive, 2-2. Chip Matolik has been nonstop talking with Eric Steinheller, the first base umpire, this inning. That one's sent foul and out of play. Now, part of it is Matolik would talk to anybody. I mean, if he went on vacation at the beach, he'd talk to the sand.
1: But nothing wrong with being friendly, Rob.
0: Well, we don't know what they're talking about. Two balls, two strikes, two outs. That's high. Count is full, 3-2. Nice at bat here for the senior Madison Queen.
1: I think maybe Cavaliers basketball game one, getting underway tonight, Eastern Conference Finals against the Knicks. They're thinking to themselves, hey, you know, what do you think's going
0: to
1: happen?
0: Steinheller doesn't get to talk. He's just nodding his head as Chip continues to. Low ball four. Queen works a walk after a couple of foul balls. So a nice at bat for her. Panthers at first and second, and Lillian Cyriac. She's looking for her first hit of the day. She was able to get on board in her last at-bat with a walk.
1: Well, what I got to think, the EC coaching staff has certainly done the right things in terms of getting prepared for this game. What they did not do well is wardrobe selection. Sunny day like today, they're out in the all-blacks as far as the coaches are concerned. Players? Bright white uniforms.
0: Yeah, right. And you know what? We didn't mention that. So we see white jerseys, white pants with the green pinstripes and the green numbers on their uniforms. Niles McKinley, the Red Dragons, red jerseys, blue pants. That bounces in 1-1.
1: These guys are going after the John Rossitano Award. I always say that.
0: Right.
1: And, you know, the assistant for Lacey Reichert for Comets softball. We saw them yesterday, but kind of the same garb got that.
0: But if you want that award, you also have to have the Dunkin' Donuts cup of coffee. The 1-1. That one's sent to third. And throwing it over to first. Stretch and out at first. Heck of a job at first by Julie Burke. As Addie Martin, I don't know why she just didn't step on third base, but she threw across and they get the out. So after three, it's EC 19, Niles McKinley nothing. We're back with more after this timeout.
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0: We're going to head to the top of the fourth. Elyria Catholic with a commanding 19-0 lead. It was never in doubt. 7 in the first, 9 in the second, 3 in the third. Niles McKinley still looking for their first run. They have no runs on three hits through three innings. And the Red Dragons today have given up 19 runs on, I have 13 hits. Panthers have also left 6 on base through three innings. And coming in now is Ari Jones. She was called on strikes to end the first inning. Megan Stang has gone the entire way for EC. Her first pitch

0: The fourth is going to be chopped up the middle for a base hit. Jones is one for two. And Niles McKinley has had one base hit in each of the first four innings. Furthest they've gotten somebody is to second base. They've had runners at second base in each of the first three innings, but haven't been able to advance after that. Now we're going to get a courtesy runner for the Red Dragons for Jones at first.
1: Jim Piazza is going to take a moment to realign some defense.
0: They're going to bring in a new pitcher. So let's take a timeout. We'll tell you about the new Panther pitcher as we are in the top of the fourth inning with EC leading at 19-0.
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0: Welcome back to the fourth. Kaylee Tomash is going to come in to pitch. She was the first baseman for the Panthers as Megan Stang finishes up her day with three innings. As I try to find the numbers on Tomash on the season, Panthers basically divide their work between Stang and Tomash. First pitch to Ava Huerta, and Huerta is 0 for 1 today. The pitch. That's going to be sent to the first baseman as Jessica Connor comes in from center to play first. She steps on the bag, makes the catch, and there are two outs just like that, a double play.
1: That kind of afternoon continues for Niles McKinley, where, you know, you think you got something going, going to get a hit and run, try to get somebody over to second, maybe see if he can plate one here in this inning, and then washed away in a moment.
0: Yeah, she hit it on the screws, yeah. But, you know, can't hit any harder. Abigail Nolan showing bunt, takes a look at a called strike. Nolan had a single in her first plate appearance. Tomash, 93 innings pitched, a 3.46 ERA. She has an 11-4 record. There's a called strike. Her 18th appearance. She does have a save on the year. 93 innings, 87 hits. 46 earned runs, walked 60, struck out 110. She appears to be the faster of the two pitchers. Outside corner, just off the corner, 1-2.
1: I want to point out this will not be a safe situation this afternoon at 19-0.
0: Thank you, Jared. It's the reason you're the best color man in the business. The 1-2.
1: Well, I thought I had to do it some justice when you brought up the lone save on the year. I'm like, well, not going to get one
0: true.
1: Of those today.
0: That's,
1: you know,
0: true.
1: Had you not done that, Rob, you would have, you know, cheated everybody.
0: Well, I was just kind of going through the numbers, and sometimes you read them before you really look.
1: And I thought, why not compliment that by
0: you
1: saying
0: did.
1: It's not a safe situation.
0: Swing and a miss, strike three, and that'll end it. Another Lorain County Community College strikeout brought to you by LCCC, Real Education for Good Jobs. Bottom of the fourth, Panthers up 19-0.
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2: Bottom of the fourth inning, Panthers out in front 19-0. As taking a practice swing, we're going to see the pitcher, Megan Stang, who has not batted today. She is going to come up to bat for Allison Bailey. So Megan Stang, who started, went 3-plus innings, is going to be the winning pitcher today. She did not give up a run. She will come up to bat for the first time. And we might as well give you her line. She, no runs on 4 base hits. I had her with 6 strikeouts. And she did not walk a batter. So a very solid 3-plus innings of work for Stang. And we look for her plate appearances. She has 5 hits and 52 at-bats this year. Niles McKinley making some defensive changes. Corinne Scott is at first base. Megan Stang standing in for the first time against Erie Jones to lead off the bottom of the fourth. High and away, ball one. Coming up after we're done, the postgame show brought to you by EcoTree Services. The 1-0. 2-0. Don't forget this weekend, North Ridgeville Convenience Sunoco. You just heard the commercial. You can go there this Saturday, Memorial Day weekend. Saturday, Smoke and Steve, chicken and rib burn-off. They've got the sides as well, a potato salad, macaroni salad, whatever you want to go along with your barbecue chicken and ribs. Obviously, you walk in the store and get anything you need to wash it down with that. 3-0. Jared, I guess that would is there a beverage of choice with barbecue for you? Or doesn't really matter? The 3-0. I'm kind of a water guy with barbecue.
3: I'm kind of somebody that wants a crisp, smooth finish. And you want to go with that, especially okay. With the barbecue, it's the right blend, especially, again, save yourself the hassle, the aggravation, especially if you're, intermittent rainfall throughout the day. That's not going to stop Steve. It might stop you at home. It should stop you at home. And then, you know.

0: runners are safe. Charlotte Taylor was the batter, safe on the air. Panthers at first and second, nobody out.
1: You know, and if you're really, really smart, you mentioned it's kind of a mess in a good way.
0: Oh, yeah.
1: They're going to give you a lot of sauce. They'll give you sauce on the side. So, like, you could find yourself in a position later on where you're like, you know what, I got enough sauce. Maybe by Monday you're thinking to yourself, I'm brave enough to try this myself. Well, they set you up with that base.
0: They do. The leadoff batter today, Alyssa Winters, stands in. 0-1 count. You get a roll that soaks up some of the sauce.
1: Or maybe you're thinking to yourself, well, I'm not going to go that route, but I'll put a few burgers on, and if I baste them in this sauce, it'll make me think it's the ribs again. That's a good thing.
0: It is. That's high, ball one.
1: You tell yourself that you're just as good, even though reality would dictate otherwise.
0: We all know we're not. Winner 3-for-4 today. 3 runs scored. They haven't retired her yet. She was safe on an air. Chops that one to short. Coming up with it is Noland. Long throw to first, and just in time, she is out at first. So the runners go up to second and third. Out is 6-3. Winner is out for the first time today. One out, and Nadia Pagan stands in.
1: And a good throw and a good grab over at first base to make that put out. We got a new first base.
0: That's Corinne Scott. Yep. I mentioned in between innings coming out here and to start at the bottom of the fourth. As you mentioned, nice grab by her in her first attempt. Ball one. Scott is a sophomore. 1-0 to Pagan. She's got a grand slam home run today. She hits that to right field. It's going to drop for a base hit, and it gets by the right fielder. Coming in to score is Stang and also Taylor. 2 runs are in on the single for Pagan. She has 6 RBIs today, Jared.
1: Big game, big afternoon. Could have gotten more there, but was held at first. That's the classy thing to do. She could have, with those wheels, gotten all the way to third, most likely. But, again, they're just trying to play station to station here are the Panthers with this 21-0 lead.
0: Larkin Stanford is the new right fielder. And another young lady with a big day comes to the plate, Jessica Connor. 3-for-4, scored 4 runs. She was safe on an air, so she hasn't been retired today. Chops that between short and third for a base hit. Cornwell in left field comes up with it. Pagan stops at second. Panthers at first and second with a one out in the bottom of the fourth.
1: Robin, in a lot of ways, and something that you and I never have to worry about, not sure about Gebbie, this is like watching a good golfer. They can put it out there wherever they want it to. They know the distance. I mean, that's a wedge right there. Perfect control. Hit it where they're not. Set yourself up for the putt, whatever the next stroke might be. I think that's pretty good.
0: I would agree. Kaylee Tomish comes up. And heading to, they're going to get a pinch runner. I think they're just calling her out. Say she left before.
1: Oh, left early.
0: Yeah, so there's the second out as Pagan leaves early at second base. And now we'll see if Connor does that at first. She does, and that'll do it for the fourth inning. So Panthers tack on 2 runs, and after 4, they lead at 21-0. We're back with the top of the fifth.
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0: Top of the fifth. Panthers up 21-0. And Tomash in for her second inning of relief will face 7, 8, 9 batters. Addie Martin, Ava Huerta, and Caroline Cornwell are the scheduled batters.

0: leave early to get that inning over with earlier with Jim Piazza and the Panthers. And I think that might have to do with some of the cloud cover we see making its way in, too, along with the 21-0 score.
1: Well,
0: so.
1: You hit. I was just thinking the same thing. I think two things there. One, they didn't want to rub it in anymore, right? And the second thing, let's face it, the winds of change are coming. And the last thing you want to do is have this thing get rained out before it's official.
0: Going with the scorps there, huh?
1: Yeah.
0: Maybe fire that up at the rib burn-off Memorial Day weekend, you know? You get the ribs. Now, see, there's an artistry right there. That's a veteran move. You go to Smokin' Steve's, you fuel up, and then you go in the garage. You put that card table up in the garage, and that's where the cool, crisp finish really comes in as you're putting those ribs to work. A lot of guys, I think, are going to do that this weekend.
1: Addie Martin called strike one. Martin called out on strikes in her only plate appearance. We're going to get a pinch hitter at Larkin Stanford, who's the new right fielder, is going to pinch hit. And then Carolyn Cornwell is the other scheduled batter. The pitch swung on and missed 0-2. Panthers three outs away from advancing to the district championship. Connors at first. Stang was the starting pitcher, is now at second. Pitch fisted foul. Siriak at third. Winner at short. Stang behind the plate. Tomasz in the circle. Peyton Bear out and right. Nadia Pagan is in center. That one's fouled. And Karagelski in left. No balls, two strikes to Addie Martin. EcoTree Services post-game show when this one ends. Sent fouled on the first base line. Stays 0-2.
0: The child that Jim Gephardt is responsible for in a lot of days, David Richard, lets us know that the final score in that ball game was Amherst defeating Avon Lake 17-4. So the Comets really put them on there after the fourth inning was over. They were scoring early and often.
1: Chop to third. Siriak comes up with it. Throws to first in time. Dug out nicely by Connor. The out is 5-3. Thank you, David. So the Comets, with their hitting shoes on, yesterday scored 10 in their win over Ignatius. Today they put 17 on the board. Larkin Stanford will bat for the Red Dragons.
0: See, and this is easy work for Gebby Corral and you and I. We're usually a handful, but when you're talking about him working with David Richard on a lot of occasions, that's a tougher assignment than us.
1: I would think. Stanford stands in, right-hand batter. Called strike, 0-2. Larkin batting 235 on the year. That's low and away, ball one. Three RBIs, a double and a triple out of her eight hits. 1-2 count. That's high, 2-2. Larkin, a ninth grader. The pitch, high, 3-2. Niles McKinley, they have not been retired in order today. They've had a hit in every inning. Now, they did go 1-2-3 in the fourth, but they had a hit. There was a double play. But they've had a runner on board, on base every inning. Maybe that's the better way of saying that. Called strike three. Larkin Stanford is out. McKinley one out away from the game ending here. And that, again, is another LCCC strikeout brought to you by Lorain County Community College. Real education for good jobs. And we've got another pinch hitter here for Niles McKinley. It is Katie Zook. Swinging a miss, strike one.

0: the former Jason Stanford. Remember him?
1: Yeah.
0: Pitcher with the coaches for Niles McKinley was telling me that Larkin Stanford, it is his daughter who just batted for Niles McKinley.
1: Unbelievable. That is really cool. Yeah, Jason Stanford. Remember with Cleveland for some really nice seasons. He was a contributor. And with a name like Larkin in, well, if that's your dad, you got to be good at baseball, softball. You don't have a choice.
0: There you go. One ball, one strike. Swing and a miss, 1-2.
1: Always seemed that he was a pretty classy individual, I thought.
0: See, you never know when you're going to have time to throw those kind of tidbits in. One ball, two strikes, two outs. Low, 2-2. Katie Zook awaits the 2-2 from Kaylee Tomish. Low, 3-2. If she gets aboard, Madison Sullivan, top of the order, awaits. The 3-2. Swing and a miss, strike three. Elyria Catholic advances. So Niles McKinley, no runs, no hits, no errors, nobody left. Panthers win it 21-0. EcoTree Services postgame show when we come back.
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0: 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Panthers win it 21-0. They advance to the district final to take on either Marlington or Cloverleaf. That'll be Thursday down at Dalton at 5 o'clock. And the Panthers with the win, they go to 23-4 with the loss. The Niles McKinley Red Dragons end their season at 9-15. Now they recap the scoring in this one. Here's Jared Kosar. Joking with you, Jared, but the Panthers jumped on him with 7 in the first.
1: Needed to get my bearings. I could have done it.
0: Right. 7 in the first. I've got it written in front of me, and I couldn't do it. 7 in the first, 9 in the second, and some of the highlights. Again, that first inning told us everything we needed to know. EC was very aggressive right off the rip. Niles McKinley, you know, struggled defensively right at the beginning of the game, and the Panthers set the tone with the 7-0 lead, and you know, they just overpowered McKinley today. But sometimes that's what a number one seed can do when they're taking on a number 24 seed. But, you know, we did see some good things out of Niles McKinley. But, again, just really, really impressed with the all-around effort of Elyria Catholic. They were focused. They were ready. You know, they had the whole thing. They had the hitting, the pitching, the defense, and then the team speed.
1: And again, keep in mind, as we said at the top of the broadcast, our first look at the Panthers this year. We've seen the baseball team. We knew what the softball team was capable of. You had heard about that all spring long, and certainly it was on display here today. You always talk about wanting to put a big inning together. Well, when you can put three big innings together, that says a lot about where you're at, especially in postseason play. So they're looking good, and like you said, advancing here this afternoon, and they all make their way out to

0: Megan Stang went three innings. She is gets the win. She goes to 12-0 on the year. Was Julie Burke getting the loss in two innings. She goes to 6-5. Couple of the highlights hitting-wise, a grand slam home run for Nadia Pagan, a two-run home run for Kaylee Tomash, and Jessica Connor had a huge day. Panthers win it 21-0. We want to remind you that coming up this Thursday, we'll continue on the tournament trail. It'll be our first tournament baseball game. We've had three softball games so far. Now we switch to baseball. Thursday, it's these Elyria Catholic Panthers, baseball-wise, taking on the Firelands Falcons. Rocco Nucci and Jared Kozar will have that one for you, and then we'll get through the holiday weekend, and stay tuned. Rocco and Jared will let you know what is going on next week. Final line scores unofficial. 21 runs, 15 hits, no errors, 6 left for EC. No runs, 4 hits, 5 errors, 3 left for Niles McKinley. Jared, any final comments before we call today?
1: Just an impressive showing here by Elyria Catholic. I want to thank everybody here involved with it, getting us set up and continuing to help us as they prepare for inclement weather. And for Niles McKinley, you know, not the outcome they wanted today. They make an hour and a half, hour plus road trip over to this area. Hopefully they can beat the weather back home. And, you know, you heard a lot of young numbers for those girls over there too. So I think that they've got a good chance at being back here again. And maybe the outcome is different, or maybe they don't run into EC. Let's hope that they can each get a win before they face each other.
0: All right, that's going to do it. We want to remind you that the Diamond Duel live on WEOL.com and the Chronicle Telegram YouTube channel with Elyria Catholic and Niles McKinley was brought to you in part by North Ridgeville Convenience Sunoco, Center Ridge and Barton Roads, Network Land Title, providing real estate title insurance and escrow services across Ohio. 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